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0: David Gans here. 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

0: 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Plus, feature host Guy Davis continues his look at the Blues Hall of Fame. 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

0: Here's your LEX18 Storm Tracker forecast on WUKY. It's going to be another hot evening as temperatures reach the upper 70s. By the time you're heading off to sleep, and when you're waking up on your Thursday, get ready for another day into the 90s. Extreme heat warning continues into Friday, as you could see maybe a couple showers on Friday afternoon. I'm meteorologist Patrick Herring.
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0: Here is your LEX18 storm tracker forecast on WUKY. Another hazy, hot, and awfully humid day is here. We have another day with sunshine ahead and high temperatures in the mid-90s and feeling like the triple digits yet again. Remember the extreme heat warning that remains in effect and know your limits in the heat. I'm meteorologist Emily McKinney.
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streaming on WUKY.org is made possible in part by Kenwick Table, with pizzas made in-house on Sunrise Bakery Focaccia and bagels from Southland Bagel. 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

0: 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Now, as part of an interim agreement, the U.S. has lifted those sanctions temporarily. Some energy experts are surprised.
1: This would be a win for its new leadership. 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

0: Here is your LEX18 Storm Tracker forecast on WUKY. Another hazy, hot, and awfully humid day is here. We have another day with sunshine ahead and high temperatures in the mid-90s and feeling like the triple digits yet again. Remember the extreme heat warning that remains in effect and know your limits in the heat. I'm meteorologist Emily McKinney.
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0: Look, folks, let's be honest. If you're 19 and you stay up all night, it's a victory. It's like you beat the night. You remember that feeling. If you're over 30, man, that sun is like God's flashlight.
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0: Here is your LEX18 Storm Tracker forecast on WUKY. Another hazy, hot, and awfully humid day is here. We have another day with sunshine ahead and high temperatures in the mid-90s and feeling like the triple digits yet again. Remember the extreme heat warning that remains in effect and know your limits in the heat. I'm meteorologist Emily McKinney.
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can't even see them. They're specks. And they're full of tiny people going places. And Sharky says, you know, I bet they could all land on the head.

0: Here is your LEX18 Storm Tracker forecast on WUKY. Another hazy, hot, and awfully humid day is here. We have another day with sunshine ahead and high temperatures in the mid-90s and feeling like the triple digits yet again. Remember the extreme heat warning that remains in effect and know your limits in the heat. I'm meteorologist Emily McKinney.
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With the permanent elimination of federal funding, WUKY requires a new level of commitment from those who value us most. 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

0: Here is your LEX18 Storm Tracker forecast on WUKY. Another hazy, hot, and awfully humid day is here. We have another day with sunshine ahead and high temperatures in the mid-90s and feeling like the triple digits yet again. Remember the extreme heat warning that remains in effect and know your limits in the heat. I'm meteorologist Emily McKinney.
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0: You've heard that the freaks come out at night, and it's true. On Rockin' Roots After Dark.
1: You're missing all the fun. These people are great. Some of them have been partying all night long. They sing songs, and then they come back and they sing some more.
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0: 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Now, as part of an interim agreement, the U.S. has lifted those sanctions temporarily. Some energy experts are surprised.
1: This would be a win for its new leadership. 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

is a blade. Here's a picture that I saved for too long. Here's my credit card and keys, and the reason I won't find peace. Here's a song I should not complete.

0: Here is your LEX18 Storm Tracker forecast on WUKY. Another hazy, hot, and awfully humid day is here. We have another day with sunshine ahead and high temperatures in the mid-90s and feeling like the triple digits yet again. Remember the extreme heat warning that remains in effect and know your limits in the heat. I'm meteorologist Emily McKinney.
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1: 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It is sunny and hot today with a high near 94. Heat index values as high as 103. Tonight, mostly clear with a low around 76. And tomorrow, a 20% chance of showers and thunderstorms after 2 p.m. Sunny and hot with a high near 95. It is 73 and fair. Before Meta CEO Mark Zuckerberg directed employees to build a standalone prediction market app, he proposed buying the prediction market company Kalshi. 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

0: Good morning. You're listening to 91.3 WUKY NPR Lexington. It is 6:49. I'm Clay Wallace. An extreme heat warning's in effect through Friday as the bluegrass experiences dangerously hot conditions with heat index values up to 115. Today, sunny and hot with a high near 94, heat index values as high as 103. Tonight, mostly clear with a low around 76. Tomorrow, a 20% chance of showers and thunderstorms after 2 p.m. Sunny and hot with a high near 95. It's 73 and fair.
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0: Coming up, a Marketplace Morning Report. Millions of Americans have lost their SNAP benefits after the enactment of the One Big Beautiful Bill Act last year. A SNAP recipient shares why he's struggling to get access to benefits. That plus all the morning's business news right here on 91.3 WUKY NPR Lexington.

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1: 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At 729, I'm Clay Wallace. We've got a collision Jefferson Street at Tower Plaza. Traffic information courtesy of the City of Lexington. An extreme heat warning's in effect through tomorrow evening as the bluegrass experiences dangerously hot conditions with heat index values up to 115. Hot and humid conditions continue through the end of the week and into the Independence Day holiday. It's 72 and fair. Coming up from the WUKY newsroom, a former Scott County deputy injured in the line of duty is releasing a memoir. Karen Czar will have more. Plus, hiring has picked up in recent months. We'll find out this morning if that trend continued into June as the Labor Department's set to deliver its monthly update on employment. More right after the headlines and local news on WUKY.
2: Live from NPR News in Washington, I'm Windsor Johnston. There's been a surge of National Guard troops in Washington, D.C. during the America 250 celebrations, but several former military officials are now urging governors to keep their troops away. NPR's Kat Lonsdorf reports.
3: The letter includes signatures from 19 former service secretaries and retired officers who served under presidents from both parties. It acknowledges it's usual for governors to send the National Guard to D.C. for big celebrations, but says, quote, the present situation is fundamentally different. For months, thousands of armed and uniformed troops have been patrolling D.C. as part of an ongoing and controversial anti-crime federal task force, which the letter says is a, quote, troubling departure from the separation of military personnel and domestic law enforcement. There are now nearly 5,000 troops in the city. It warns more could, quote, only exacerbate these corrosive trends. Kat Lonsdorf, NPR News, Washington.
2: More than 165 million Americans are under heat alerts as dangerous temperatures spread from the Midwest to the East Coast through the 4th of July weekend. Heat index values are expected to top 100 degrees in many cities and could exceed 110 in parts of the Mid-Atlantic. Overnight temperatures in some cities may remain in the 80s, offering little relief. 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
4: Good morning. I'm Karen Czar for 91.3 WUKY NPR Lexington. An extreme heat warning remains in effect for every Kentucky county through 9 o'clock tomorrow night. A powerful heat dome pushes the heat index values between 105 and 115 degrees. The dangerous heat comes as many communities continue recovering from deadly weekend storms and flash flooding. Governor Andy Beshear is urging residents to use caution during cleanup efforts, warning that the extreme heat significantly increases the risk of heat-related illnesses. Yesterday, the governor visited areas of the state hit by flooding over the weekend and believes they will qualify for federal aid.
5: This ought to be a slam dunk for public assistance, what it's done to roads and bridges and infrastructure.
4: If you were hit by flooding, the governor asks that you fill out an assessment form to help the state meet the threshold to qualify for federal aid. You can find that form and other resources at kyem.ky.gov. As for the statewide heat wave, utility companies have suspended service disconnections and are asking you to conserve energy to help reduce strain on the power grid. A former Scott County deputy injured in the line of duty is releasing a memoir. Jamie Morales was shot by friendly fire while trying to apprehend a fugitive in 2018, a shooting that left him paralyzed. Morales says his new book, 217 Strong, covers his journey since being injured and gives people a view into his life.
6: It culminates all of my experiences and then also the outcomes. It also gives you an insight of my train of thought throughout the whole thing.
4: That audio is courtesy of WKYT. 217 Strong goes on sale this Saturday. Morales is also doing a TEDx talk and training for the Paralympics. The Bureau of Prisons has announced the closure of a Lexington facility. I'll have that story at the top of the hour. This is WUKY News, NPR Lexington. It's 7:34.
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7: It's Morning Edition from NPR News. I'm A. Martinez in Los Angeles, California.
8: And I'm Michelle Martin in Washington, D.C. Good morning. The pace of hiring picked up this spring. We'll find out if that trend continued into early summer later this morning when the Labor Department delivers its monthly jobs report. It's coming out a day early because of the holiday weekend. And NPR Scott Horsley is also here early with a preview. Good morning, Scott.
9: Good morning, Michelle.
8: So how does the job market look as we head into the 4th of July weekend?
9: Not bad. After really lackluster hiring in 2025, we started to see some real life in the job market in March, April, and May. On average, employers added 188,000 jobs in each of those months. Forecasters think today's report might show a little bit of a slowdown in June, but still pretty respectable gains, enough to keep the unemployment rate down around 4.3%. You know, for a long time, the only industry that was really adding a lot of jobs was healthcare. But labor economist Nicole Bichot, who's with the job search website ZipRecruiter, says that is starting to turn around.
10: We're seeing the market turn from a single industry dominance with healthcare to where there are now opportunities that are more widespread, giving job seekers and workers opportunities to kind of move about a little bit easier.
9: In May, for example, we saw a significant number of jobs added in restaurants and construction and even in factories. So we'll see if that broader-based hiring continued into June.
8: What about layoffs? People might remember that there were some well-known companies that either went out of business or others laid people off. Were layoffs widespread?
9: Not widespread, although, as you say, there have been some high-profile cuts. You know, when Spirit Airlines went under, for example, about 9,000 people lost their jobs. But the weekly claims for unemployment benefits remain pretty low by historical standards. That's a proxy for layoffs. And at the same time, we're not seeing a lot of people quit their jobs voluntarily to go after other jobs. You know, a few years ago, that was a good way to get a higher salary. But the economic incentive for switching jobs has kind of disappeared. So Bichot says we're just seeing a lot less turnover now than we used to in the job market.
10: We're seeing existing workers staying very comfortably in the places that they're in, which is creating kind of a bottleneck of getting into the workforce.
9: People who have jobs generally don't have to worry a whole lot about losing them. But for people just trying to break into the job market, like new college graduates, it can be challenging because there just aren't a lot of openings to get that first foot in the door.
8: What's happening with wages?
9: They have been inching up, but not as fast as they were when the job market was more dynamic. Average wages in May were up just 3.4% from a year ago, and meanwhile, prices jumped more than 4% during that period. So when workers say they feel like they're losing ground, they're not wrong. Bringing inflation down would certainly help, and the new chairman of the Federal Reserve, Kevin Warsh, has promised to do just that. Warsh spoke yesterday at a central bankers panel in Portugal. He told moderator Sarah Eisen of CNBC that he and his Fed colleagues are determined to get prices under control, even if that means bucking President Trump's demand for lower interest rates.
11: We're going to deliver price stability in the U.S. That's what this committee has signed up to do, and our objective is to do that.
12: No matter what the president wants.
11: We've been an independent central bank for a very long time. We're going to be an independent central bank at this moment, and you're going to see no changes on that.
9: President Trump picked Warsh for the Fed job in hopes he would lower interest rates, but investors think there's about a 1 in 3 chance that the central bank instead raises rates when Warsh and his colleagues meet later this month, and the Fed's likely to feel more comfortable raising rates if, in fact, the job market is on solid ground.
8: That's NPR Scott Horsley. Scott, thank you.
9: You're welcome.
7: As part of the preliminary agreement between the U.S. and Iran, President Trump demanded that the Strait of Hormuz be reopened. That was a win ahead of midterm elections, tempering the spike in gas prices. But Iran walked away with the biggest prize, the lifting of sanctions on its oil sales. NPR's international affairs correspondent Jackie Northam has this report.
13: For the better part of 30 years, Iran's oil exports, a key driver of its economy, have been under punitive sanctions. They were briefly lifted in 2015 as part of the Obama nuclear deal, only to be reinstated in 2018 by Trump. Lifting the sanctions was a primary demand by Tehran during recent peace negotiations. Mohammad Dawaza is a senior strategist for Energy Aspects, a market intelligence firm. He says he was surprised how quickly the U.S. gave in and issued sweeping waivers on the oil sanctions for the next 60 days.
14: There is no trust between both sides, so in many ways, for the Iranians to get this as the first step is quite significant.
13: Darwaza says the waivers go beyond the production and sale of crude oil. They include petrochemicals and other petroleum products. Transactions can be made in U.S. dollars. Vessels, shipping, and insurance companies involved with Iranian oil are also no longer under U.S. sanctions. Darwaza says it's estimated the regime could pull in between $8 and $10 billion under the agreement, which can be renewed by mutual consent when it expires on August 21st.
14: This would be a win for its new leadership. It's a win for the Revolutionary Guard, which obviously control a lot of these entities. So yes, absolutely, this is a windfall for them.
13: During the recent G7 summit in France, Trump defended the interim agreement with Iran, making it clear he signed it in a bid to get oil moving through the Strait of Hormuz again.
15: I didn't want to see economic catastrophe. If you kept this going, that could have happened.
13: There's been pushback by Iran hawks that the regime will use money from oil sales to build up its military and proxies in the region. Bob McNally, president of Rapidan Energy Group, says Trump knew he had to give in to Iran's foremost demand and grant sanctions relief on Iran's oil exports.
16: This is a ransom payment for oil. That's what it is. Iran took Hormuz hostage, and we had to pay Iran to release the hostage.
13: There's been an initial rush of Iranian oil through the Strait of Hormuz. McNally says Iran has the capacity to move roughly 2 million barrels a day. That's about 2% of the world market.
16: So it's not a big deal in terms of the global oil market. But in terms of what really moves the needle for the global oil market is if we can keep Hormuz open.
13: Open so other sources of crude from Saudi Arabia, Iraq, and others can get through without fear of an Iranian attack. Much of Iran's crude is heading to Asia, says Jim Burkhard, head of crude oil research at S&P Global. He says Iran had long mastered the art of moving its crude using shadow fleets, old tankers that often turned off their transponders to avoid detection.
17: Iran isn't going to have to use the same mechanisms they used before to try and hide the sales or obfuscate the sales.
13: And Burkhard says probably for a better price.
17: Iran before had one customer, Chinese refineries, and they had to sell at a discount to get around all the sanctions. So that discount is probably going to diminish, maybe not right away.
13: Burkhard says buyers may still be a bit leery since the U.S. and Iran keep trading blows, putting the deal in further jeopardy. Jackie Northam, NPR News.
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1: 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An extreme heat warning is in effect through tomorrow evening as the Bluegrass experiences dangerously hot conditions with heat index values up to 115. Those conditions, hot and humid conditions in general, continue through the end of the week and into the Independence Day holiday. It is 72 and fair.
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1: As heat waves sweep the country, NPR's A. Martinez asks W. Larry Kinney, professor of physiology and kinesiology at Penn State University, how extreme heat affects humans. 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
19: Daryl Hall and John Oates are the most successful musical duo of all time. and they were the face of blue-eyed soul in the 70s and 80s. 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For Sense of Place Philadelphia, we revisit a 2003 interview with the duo looking back on their early days in the city. Daryl Hall, John Oates on the Next World Cafe.
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7: Good morning, me Martinez. Chickadees are loyal until they aren't. While they tend to raise chicks with the same partner every year, there are plenty of half-siblings in those nests. A new study found that female chickadees were likely to step out on their partner if they found a male with better memory for where food is stored. Remember that TV ad during baseball's home run steroid era that declared chicks dig the long ball? Well, it sounds like in this case, chicks dig the long memory. It's Morning Edition.
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8: This is Morning Edition from NPR News. I'm Michelle Martin.
7: And I'm A. Martinez. A dangerous heat wave is gripping parts of the central and eastern United States, expected to last through the 4th of July weekend. Temperatures could reach above 100 degrees, combined with humidity levels that make heat extra draining on the body. And comes as climate change is fueling longer and more intense heat waves across the country. Here to talk about the potential health impacts is W. Larry Kenny. He's a professor of physiology at Penn State. Professor, anything unique about the heat waves in the U.S. this year?
21: The only thing unique is that they keep getting more frequent, they keep getting more intense, and the duration of each one lasts longer. And that's a function of climate change.
7: Climate change, okay. Because I was wondering, we've been seeing, it seems, every year that things just get hotter and hotter. So yeah, so one thing has to do with the other in this case.
21: Absolutely. When people think of climate change, they think of small increases in mean global temperature. But that's not what really impacts human health. What really impacts human health are the extremes, that is, the upper 80-90 percentile of those temperatures.
7: So what happens then to the human body in temperatures above 100 degrees?
21: Well, there's no real limit and set point that makes 100 degrees unique. It's really a combination of temperature and relative humidity. So a 100-degree day in Phoenix, Arizona is the norm because the humidity is low. But at relative humidities over 50%, which is what we're experiencing here in the Northeast right now, then there is a great impact on the human body. Body temperature increases, and that turns on our two mechanisms that we use to try to get rid of that body heat, and that is by pumping a lot of blood flow to the skin and by sweating. The sweating response is really only valuable if that sweat can evaporate. Mm. And that's the problem in high humidities.
7: Okay, and what kind of people are most at risk?
21: The most vulnerable population are older men and women. And that's compounded by comorbidities like heart disease, diabetes, and so on.
7: So for people, Professor, who have to be out there in the heat, what can they do to stay safe as much as they can?
21: Well, number one, they should slowly acclimate to the heat as much as possible. They should gradually increase the amount of time they spend in the heat. Secondly, they should make sure that they're very well hydrated and make sure they drink before their heat exposures, during their heat exposures, and especially afterward to try to catch up.
7: And just to be clear, Professor, when you say hydrate, that means water, not
2: alcohol. 4th of July weekend, I think a lot of people want to go out in the heat and have fun, and that means maybe a beer or two.
21: You know, that's true, but also a little bit of a myth.
2: Okay.
21: Most things that we drink, whether it's coffee, tea, sodas, and so on, are 95 or more percent water anyway. So we do hydrate when we drink those things. Research has also shown that having a little bit of low alcohol beer or wine hydrates just as well as water. However, people need to be cognizant of the fact that the more alcohol you take in, the less hydration improvement that gives us.
2: All right. W. Larry Kenny is a professor of physiology at Penn State. Professor, thanks.
21: You're welcome.
7: This is NPR News.
1: Good morning. 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It is 7:49. I'm Clay Wallace. An extreme heat warning's in effect through tomorrow evening as the Bluegrass experiences dangerously hot conditions with heat index values up to 115. Today, sunny and hot with a high near 94. Tonight, mostly clear with a low around 76. And tomorrow, a 20% chance of showers and thunderstorms after 2 p.m. Sunny and hot with a high near 95. It's 72 and fair. Coming up is this week's episode of Open Studio with Tom Musgrave. This year's Harry Dean Stanton Fest falls on the actor's 100th birthday. More on that next, right here on 91.3 WUKY, NPR Lexington. Taking a look at WUKY's arts and events community calendar, Pioneer Playhouse presents The Iron Baby Angel, a play following the misadventures of young Harold Hines Jr., a precocious Tom Sawyer-like protagonist as he navigates the quirky places and unique faces that populated Danville in 1909. From 8 to 10, running through July 18th. If you're looking for something to do, check out the WUKY calendar of events.
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0: Welcome to Open Studio, where we put a spotlight on the arts, artists, and issues in the cultural community. I'm Tom Musgrave. My guests today are Lucy Jones, founder of the Harry Dean Stanton Fest, which is July 10th through 12th in downtown Lexington, and multiple award-winning actress Sean Young, joining us by Zoom, who is part of the roster of guests coming to town to celebrate Kentucky native and acclaimed actor Harry Dean Stanton. So welcome to both of you.
1: Thank you.
2: Hello.
0: Lucy, I want to start out by asking you, can you tell us what folks can expect to experience with the Harry Dean Stanton Fest?
1: Absolutely. We have 3 days of films and music and folks who Harry loved coming to chat about their friend. So it's a great sense of community. And this would be Harry's 100th birthday. So we're celebrating his centennial.
0: Wow.
1: So we're kicking things off. Actually, you said downtown Lexington, and that has always been true in the past. But within the last couple of years, we've reached out because Harry's ashes are interred at a cemetery right across the county line. And we kick things off with a screening there, an outdoor screening. So we're starting things off this year with Cool Hand Luke there, and then we go through the weekend and then cap things off with Paris, Texas at the Kentucky Theater on Sunday.
0: Super. Bluegrass Memorial Gardens,
1: that
0: I'm
1: is
0: guessing?
1: The one,
0: okay.
1: Indeed.
0: And they're cool with accommodating?
1: They are amazing. They are so incredibly kind. This was inspired by a Hollywood Forever Cemetery in Los Angeles. They've been doing a screening series for a number of years, and it's great fun. And so I reached out to Harry's family to ask if this was an idea that they felt comfortable with, and they were very, very supportive of the idea. And then it turned out that the cemetery has just taken it and run with it. They've been making paraphernalia for us. They've been printing little cups for. I mean, they just get so excited, and they're such a wonderful partner. So it's great.
0: Wow.
1: And you can watch a movie literally just feet from Harry, his headstone. Yeah,
0: nice. A little Hollywood tradition right here in Central Kentucky.
1: Indeed.
0: Now, Sean, I took the liberty of watching Young Doctors in Love this past weekend. I had never seen it before, so ashamed of the fact. This 1982 film that stars everybody. What was the experience working with Harry on the set like?
2: Harry was funny, amusing, very chill, he wasn't like a boss guy, like he didn't boss you around or anything like that. And there are other actors who had a long relationship like Harry, who would boss you around. And the younger actors, we always kind of respected that. But Harry was just somebody that wanted to, sit and talk. And if you wanted to talk about your character, he was into that. He was very conscientious.
0: Lucy was telling me you've been a guest at Harry Dean Stanton Fest before. What brings you back?
2: Lucy!
1: Aw, shucks.
2: Yeah. We had such a nice time. Bob and I had such a nice time there last time. He said, let's go again. And I said, yeah, she's going to be, having it in July 2nd through the, I mean, 10th through the 12th, right?
1: Right.
2: But I was going to try to find my journals of when I was working on Young Doctors in Love, because I thought that would be interesting. And I would see if there was anything about Harry in there, which I'm sure there probably was, because I was very good at sort of recording what was going on around me. It was fun for me.
1: Oh, my gosh, that would be amazing. I'm so excited.
2: Wouldn't that be interesting?
1: So
2: I would
1: cool.
2: like that, too. So I've been looking in the journals and doing a little, as you can see, housekeeping. I don't... I'm like, we got to get this cleaned up, but oh well. Yeah, I've been looking for the journals and I'm going to see if I can't find them before I get there.
1: That is the most amazing news.
0: That'd be awesome. Yeah, that's readings and so you kept a daily journal on the set?
2: Yeah, for every movie, and also to this day, I've been writing in a journal since I was 13. It's kind of like my go-to mental health.
0: I get that. I admire your discipline and commitment to it.
2: It's more like an addiction, really, than
0: when you get to meet other folks at a festival like this who have worked with Harry, what do you learn about him that you may not have known before?
2: I mean, nothing that I want to say here, because all what actors do in general is we dish about what other actors are like, so we know. I mean, that's, we exchange our information. Oh, you worked with so and so. What are they like? And it can be like, oh, they were great. Or it can be like, oh my God, you know, like be careful.
0: I want to bring it back to Lucy, who's sitting here very, very patiently listening and having a good time.
1: Oh my gosh, I'm having a blast. I'm just so happy to see you, Sean. I'm so excited to have you in town.
0: So to kind of wrap this up, tell us how we can learn more about the Harry Dean Stanton Fest.
1: Absolutely. You can go to our website, which is www.harrydeanstantonfest.org.
0: And I'm tempted to like leave the recording going and Sean, have you tell some of those stories that you said you couldn't say and put it behind a paywall so that it's premium content or something like that.
1: But you'll have to come to the festival for that.
0: We had a
1: great Q&A with Sean last time she was here and was so candid. And people to this day come up and tell me that was one of the best Q&As they've ever seen because you were just so honest and so fun and so funny. So we're just so excited to have you back.
0: Well, now I do.
2: I'm going to look for those journals.
1: Please.
2: Maybe that could be another little event.
1: That would be amazing. A dramatic reading.
2: There's stuff there. Let's do that. That would be fun.
1: Yay.
0: Well, this has been a wonderful time, both of you. I want to say I appreciate you stopping in. I want to thank Lucy Jones, founder of the Harry Dean Stanton Fest, and actress Sean Young, who will be a featured guest at the festival July 10th through 12th in downtown Lexington and also at Bluegrass Memorial Gardens for one of the events. So thank you both for joining us.
1: Thank you.
2: Thank you.
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3: 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It's 7:59. I'm Clay Wallace. As extreme heat warning is in effect through Friday evening as the Bluegrass experiences dangerously hot conditions with heat index values up to 115. Today it's sunny and hot with a high near 94. Tonight mostly clear with a low around 76. It is 72 and fair. Coming up from the WUKY newsroom, Governor Andy Beshear believes areas of the state hit by flash flooding will qualify for federal aid. Karen Czar will have more right after the headlines on WUKY's Morning Edition.
4: Good morning. Democratic Socialists had a winning message in New York and Colorado. They kicked out incumbents in Congress. Will those wins impact race?

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1: Extreme heat warnings for nearly 143 million people. They're in much of the central and eastern U.S. They face dangerous record-breaking heat today that's expected to extend into the holiday weekend. NPR's Brian Mann reports from New York.
2: The National Weather Service says high heat and humidity will push the heat index into triple digits and trigger storms. Here in New York City, officials have opened hundreds of cooling centers and launched a fleet of cooling vans and buses that will patrol looking for vulnerable people. Mayor Zoran Mamdani urged people to check on neighbors.
3: We know that on an annual basis, we lose about 500 New Yorkers due to heat-related illness. However, we are speaking about what could be the hottest day in more than a decade.
2: The dangerously hot weather comes as millions of people are traveling and celebrating the 4th of July and watching World Cup soccer matches. Officials say people should prepare by bringing water, staying hydrated, and limiting physical activity. Brian Mann, NPR News, New York.
1: President Trump is appealing a court ruling. It blocks key parts of his executive order that calls for restricting voting by mail. NPR's Hansi Lo Wang reports on the ruling that found Trump's directive to be unconstitutional.
4: So far, President Trump's order has not directly affected mail-in voting. It calls for the U.S. Postal Service to come up with lists of eligible voters and deliver mail-in ballots only to people on those lists. USPS's financial supporter of NPR. A federal judge in Boston found Trump's directives overstep his authority under the Constitution, which gives power to state legislatures and Congress to set federal election rules. The Trump administration is now appealing the judge's ruling, which applies to the 23 mainly Democratic-led states that challenge Trump's order, plus Washington, D.C. And there is another legal hurdle facing Trump's order. A judge in D.C. has blocked mailing rules that USPS proposed in response to the order. A judge found the proposal violated an earlier agreement USPS made to prioritize timely delivery of election mail. Hansi Lo Wang, NPR News.
1: Some Democratic socialist candidates have won their campaigns this year in state primary elections. That included races in Denver, Colorado's primary this week, and last week in New York City. NPR's Elena Moore says the left-leaning Democrats are campaigning on particular messaging.
5: Democrats have struggled to coalesce around a clear post-2024 message, but many of these successful campaigns endorsed by the Democratic Socialists of America, or DSA, do have a core message, one that's centered around economic populism and rejecting the political status quo. They're also not shying away from more polarizing issues, and taken together, it's a platform that appears to be energizing people, at least in these super blue areas.
1: NPR's Elena Moore reporting. In about half an hour, the Labor Department will release its reports on June employment. Economists predict the unemployment rate remained steady last month at 4.3%. This is NPR.
6: I'm Karen Czar for 91.3 WUKY NPR Lexington. Following last week's downpours that dumped up to 10 inches of rain in some parts of the state, Kentucky Governor Andy Beshear is once again making the case for federal assistance. Josh James has more.
7: Speaking to emergency workers who responded to the 48-hour blast of rainfall, Madison County's judge executive said the experience was a new one for him, one which hit hard with the loss of three residents. Still, without a coordinated response, officials said the death toll could have been higher.
8: And I think all you all deserve a round of applause.
7: During a tour of the damage in hard-hit Madison County, Governor Beshear said the floodwaters rose surprisingly fast in some regions.
9: The waters rose quickly. We saw more rain in areas than I think we had ever seen over a very short period of time.
7: Counties are still assessing the damage, but as soon as those reports are complete, Beshear said he believes federal aid will be approved, at least on the state and county level.
9: And I'm going to push as hard as I can. This ought to be a slam dunk for public assistance, what it's done to roads and bridges and infrastructure. I think in counties like this, though I'm about to go out and see it, and certainly in Cumberland County, where I just came from, we should get individual assistance.
7: Key to obtaining that more personalized aid is individual reporting. State officials said affected Kentuckians need to document their losses, both in photos and by creating an inventory of what's been lost. The website to visit, kyem.gov. If FEMA assistance is approved, it will mark the 16th weather disaster to receive a federal declaration since

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1: 700,000 people dropped out of the workforce. For people who are working, average wages were up 3.5% from a year ago, but that's likely not enough to keep pace with inflation. Prices have been climbing at an annual rate of more than 4%. Scott Horsley, NPR News, Washington.
2: In Venezuela, people are still searching for survivors of last week's back-to-back earthquakes. The death toll is nearly 2,300 people. As John Otis reports, much of the search work has fallen to international rescue teams.
3: Keep scooping, keep scooping.
4: In the coastal town of Caraballeda, members of the Los Angeles County Fire Department are searching for three girls trapped in a collapsed building.
3: It's all because all the dust and the dirt just keeps going into the hole.
4: LA firefighter Michael Topher says they've heard signs of life.
5: What we're hearing are faint knocking, tapping. The last confirmation we had was about an hour ago.
4: A week after the twin quakes, the odds are against them. However, this week, another team from Jordan rescued a 2-year-old boy who is now recovering in a Venezuelan hospital. For NPR News, I'm John Otis in Caraballeda, Venezuela.
2: The U.S. Men's World Cup soccer team has advanced to the next round by beating Bosnia-Herzegovina last night 2-0. NPR's Becky Sullivan says the U.S. worked to earn that victory.
6: The U.S. had to work and work and work to get that first goal to go up 1-0 just before halftime. And then their striker, Falarin Balogun, who is this like the newest big star of this team, made this disastrous mistake in the second half. He got his legs tangled up with a Bosnian defender. He stepped on the defender's ankle. It went to a video review, and it was deemed a red card. Bosnia was, of course, only down one. Anything could have happened. And they pulled it off for the biggest win for the U.S. men's national team in a good long time.
2: NPR's Becky Sullivan reporting. Two other teams advanced in World Cup play yesterday. England, which beat Congo, and Belgium, which defeated Senegal. The National Weather Service says nearly 143 million people are under extreme heat warnings today, from eastern Kansas, south to Mississippi, and north to New England. Many regions will feel like it's 100 degrees or hotter. This is NPR.
7: I'm Karen Czar. This is 91.3 WUKY NPR Lexington. Kentucky is currently experiencing a severe multi-day heat wave with an extreme heat warning in effect until 9 o'clock tomorrow night. High temperatures are soaring into the mid to upper 90s across the Commonwealth, but intense humidity is driving heat index values up to 115 degrees. All of Kentucky's 120 counties have been placed under heat alerts. In its ruling this week, the U.S. Supreme Court upheld state laws barring transgender girls and women from playing on school athletic teams. Josh James has more on how Kentuckians are responding.
8: The ruling won't change the status quo in Kentucky, which passed a ban on male students from participating in athletic teams, activities, and sports designated as girls in 2022, all based on, quote, biological sex. A champion of that legislation, Henderson Republican Senator Robbie Mills, said in a statement that the high court decision is a, quote, victory for fairness, opportunity, and the integrity of women's athletics, end quote. Another voice cheering on the decision is David Walls, head of the Conservative Family Foundation, who also worked on Kentucky's transgender sports ban. He said it's, quote, unjust for states to allow men to come in and take away these opportunities that rightfully belong to our female athletes, end quote. Others disagree with that framing of the issue. Kentucky Congressman Morgan McGarvey told WDRB the law affects a small group of Kentuckians, and the high court should put its focus on other pressing matters.
9: Let parents and schools and school boards and coaches and local communities deal with these issues carefully and compassionately. And yeah, this ruling is only going to impact one or two kids in Kentucky. It's going to make their lives harder. And instead, I think the court should be focusing on some of the real pressing problems we're seeing in Kentucky.
8: In the 6-3 decision, the high court ruled against two transgender students who had challenged laws in West Virginia and Idaho. For WUKY News, I'm Josh James.
7: A published report claims that Senator Mitch McConnell was found unconscious at his Washington, D.C. home

0: Welcome to Open Studio, where we put a spotlight on the arts, artists, and issues in the cultural community. I'm Tom Musgrave. My guests today are Lucy Jones, founder of the Harry Dean Stanton Fest, which is July 10th through 12th in downtown Lexington, and multiple award-winning actress Sean Young, joining us by Zoom, who is part of the roster of guests coming to town to celebrate Kentucky native and acclaimed actor Harry Dean Stanton. So welcome to both of you.
1: Thank you.
2: Hello.
0: Lucy, I want to start out by asking you, can you tell us what folks can expect to experience with the Harry Dean Stanton Fest?
1: Absolutely. We have 3 days of films and music and folks who Harry loved coming to chat about their friend. So it's a great sense of community. And this would be Harry's 100th birthday. So we're celebrating his centennial.
0: Wow.
1: So we're kicking things off. Actually, you said downtown Lexington, and that has always been true in the past. But within the last couple of years, we've reached out because Harry's ashes are interred at a cemetery right across the county line. And we kick things off with a screening there, an outdoor screening. So we're starting things off this year with Cool Hand Luke there, and then we go through the weekend and then cap things off with Paris, Texas at the Kentucky Theater on Sunday.
0: Super. Bluegrass Memorial Gardens,
1: that
0: I'm
1: is
0: guessing?
1: The one,
0: okay.
1: Indeed.
0: And they're cool with accommodating?
1: They are amazing. They are so incredibly kind. This was inspired by a Hollywood Forever cemetery in Los Angeles. They've been doing a screening series for a number of years, and it's great fun. And so I reached out to Harry's family to ask if this was an idea that they felt comfortable with, and they were very, very supportive of the idea. And then it turned out that the cemetery has just taken it and run with it. They've been making paraphernalia for us. They've been printing little cups for, I mean, they just get so excited, and they're such a wonderful partner, so it's great.
0: Wow.
1: And you can watch a movie literally just feet from his headstone, yeah.
0: Nice. A little Hollywood tradition right here in central Kentucky.
1: Indeed.
0: Now, Sean, I took the liberty of watching Young Doctors in Love this past weekend. I had never seen it before, so ashamed of the fact. This 1982 film that stars everybody. What was the experience working with Harry on the set like?
2: Harry was funny, amusing, very chill, he wasn't like a boss guy, like he didn't boss you around or anything like that. And there are other actors who had a long relationship like Harry, who would boss you around. And the younger actors, we always kind of respected that. But Harry was just somebody that wanted to, sit and talk. And if you wanted to talk about your character, he was into that. He was very conscientious.
0: Lucy was telling me you've been a guest at Harry Dean Stanton Fest before. What brings you back?
2: Lucy!
1: Aw, shucks.
2: Yeah. It's we had such a nice time. Bob and I had such a nice time there last time. He said, let's go again. And I said, yeah, she's going to be, having it in July 2nd through the, I mean, 10th through the 12th, right?
1: Right.
2: But I was going to try to find my journals of when I was working on Young Doctors in Love, because I thought that would be interesting. And I would see if there was anything about Harry in there, which I'm sure there probably was, because I was very good at sort of recording what was going on around me. It was fun for me.
1: Oh, my gosh. That would be amazing. I'm so excited.
2: Wouldn't that be interesting?
1: So
2: I would
1: cool.
2: like that, too. So I've been looking in the journals and doing a little, as you can see, housekeeping. I don't... I'm like, we got to get this cleaned up, but oh well. Yeah, I've been looking for the journals, and I'm going to see if I can't find them before I get there.
1: That is the most amazing news.
0: That'd be awesome. Yeah, that's, readings. And so you kept a daily journal on the set?
2: Yeah, for every movie. And also to this day, I've been writing in a journal since I was 13. It's kind of like my go-to mental health.
0: I get that. I admire your discipline and commitment to it.
2: It's more like an addiction, really, than a
0: when you get to meet other folks at a festival like this who have worked with Harry, what do you learn about him that you may not have known before?
2: I mean, nothing that I want to say here. because all what actors do in general is we dish about what other actors are like, so we know. I mean, that's, we exchange our information. Oh, you worked with so and so. What are they like? And it can be like, oh, they were great. Or it can be like, oh my God, you know, like be careful.
0: I want to bring it back to Lucy, who's sitting here very, very patiently listening and having a good time.
1: Oh my gosh, I'm having a blast. I'm just so happy to see you, Sean. I'm so excited to have you in town.
0: So to kind of wrap this up, tell us how we can learn more about the Harry Dean Stanton Fest.
1: Absolutely. You can go to our website, which is www.harrydeanstantonfest.org.
0: And I'm tempted to like leave the recording going and Sean, have you tell some of those stories that you said you couldn't say and put it behind a paywall so that it's premium content or something like that.
1: But you'll have to come to the festival for that.
0: We had a
1: great Q&A with Sean last time she was here and was so candid. And people to this day come up and tell me that was one of the best Q&As they've ever seen because you were just so honest and so fun and so funny. So we're just so excited to have you back.
0: Well, now I do.
2: I'm going to look for those journals.
1: Please.
2: Maybe that could be another little event.
1: That would be amazing. A dramatic reading.
2: There's stuff there. Let's do that. That would be fun.
1: Yay.
0: Well, this has been a wonderful time, both of you. I want to say I appreciate you stopping in. I want to thank Lucy Jones, founder of the Harry Dean Stanton Fest, and actress Sean Young, who will be a featured guest at the festival July 10th through 12th in downtown Lexington and also at Bluegrass Memorial Gardens for one of the events. So thank you both for joining us.
1: Thank you.
2: Thank you.
0: 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I'm Tom Musgrave. 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

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Good morning. Better late than never. Music on the way from The Last Dinner Party and These Sacred Souls. A lot of good stuff coming up to start this hour off. It's a lot of things to celebrate today. Of course, we have Independence Day weekend coming up. We'll hear some music for that. It's Made in the USA Day, National Disco Day, and you probably are already aware it's World UFO Day. Here's an all-American band to start us off. Creedence Clearwater Revival and a song about UFOs. This one's called It Came From Out of the Sky. Creedence Clearwater Revival on WUKY's Rockin' Roots. Good morning.

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0: Rock and Roots, 91.3 WUKY. It's a brand new song from Mount Joy. A little help from Gigi Perez on that track. Hope we have fun. Hope you're having fun today on WUKY's Rock and Roots as we get ready to dig into a big weekend, 250th celebration. And that's going to be a lot of fun. Of course, going to be hot. We'll give you a full forecast here in just a few moments. Joe Conkright hanging out with you. We started off with CCR on that tune, It Came Out of the Sky, because today is not only Made in the USA Day, but it's also World UFO Day. So a good UFO song to start us off with this hour. Last Dinner Party in there with a song called Sinner. You heard These Sacred Souls and the single Any Old Fool. And our good friend Chuck Prophet from the Temple Beautiful record, Play That Song Again. We're going to play some John Hiatt, also Father John Misty on deck, and Steely Dan, all coming up in the next set on WUKY's Rockin' Roots. I mentioned it's going to be warm, extreme heat warning still in effect through today, and some of those heat index values are going to be up there pretty high, 115 actually. So make sure you take care, drink plenty of fluids, stay out of the sun if you can. Air conditioning is recommended. And please don't leave your children or pets in unattended vehicles, and maybe wear some loose fitting clothing and limit your strenuous activities outside or try to get them done in the morning. We've got music coming in just a few moments. Looking at the forecast, though, fair skies right now, it's 78 WUKY.
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Listener-supported radio, 91.3 WUKY's brand new single from Father John Misty, The Payoff. You heard Steely Dan before that from the Asia album, Peg. And that was singer-songwriter John Hiatt on top from his Dirty Jeans and Mudslide Hems record. Damn this town. Biba Doobie on deck. Also, Infinity Song in just a moment on Rockin' Roots. Up next, though, we're going to start off with something unique. Today's kind of a milestone. It was on July 2nd, 1988, Michael Jackson became the first artist to have 5 number one singles from one album. And it wasn't Thriller. It was the album Bad. Dirty Diana had topped the charts on this day, and there was already 4 others that had made the charts. At number one, I Just Can't Stop Loving You, The Way You Make Me Feel, The Man in the Mirror, and, of course, the title cut Bad, all number one hits. Pretty amazing. This is not one of those songs. This is Michael Jackson with his brothers on a stripped-down version. Jackson 5, Rockin' Roots.

0: WKY, where NPR rocks at 91.3, Infinity Song, the band. We premiered that song on New Music Tuesday a few weeks back. That tune is called Hurricane. Infinity Song, a band based out of New York City, made up of siblings, Abraham, Angel, and Israel, and Momo Boyd. Pretty cool. They've actually been around for quite a while, since 2014, in fact. But if you haven't heard them before, well, it's new to you. Infinity Song. We started off with a family band, 1969 track, I Want You Back, but we heard the remix, stripped down version of I Want You Back from 2009, the Jackson 5 from Gary, Indiana. Also in the set, Biba Doobie, the new single, All I Did Was Dream of You. And we had some Dreaming from Blondie from 1979. Celebrated Debbie Harry's birthday yesterday. She's 81. That was an extra Dreaming. Casey Musgraves on deck on WUKY, where NPR rocks at 91.3.
1: Celebrate America's 250th birthday with a musical fireworks show on Rockin' Roots. I'm Joe Conkright. 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And John Lee will step in with some pure Americana from some of your favorite Rockin' Roots artists and bands. 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

0: WKY, where NPR rocks at 91.3, the British electronic duo Goldfrapp from 2005. Ooh la la. Today's National Disco Day. Is that a disco song? Yeah, probably. If you're wearing sparkly pants, everything's a disco song. That particular tune, a good one. And we also heard in there Kacey Musgraves, not a disco song, Dry Spell. You heard Missing Persons from 1982, Destination Unknown. The destination is more rock and roots music after news from NPR here on University of Kentucky Public Radio, 91.3 WUKY, Lexington WUKY HD1, streaming at WUKY.org. Bruce Springsteen on the other side of the news. 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
1: From NPR News in Washington, I'm Corva Coleman. The National Weather Service has issued some kind of heat warning or advisory for nearly 180 million people today. That's more than half of the U.S. People face dangerous, record-breaking heat that is expected to extend into the holiday weekend. NPR's Brian Mann has more from New York.
2: The National Weather Service says high heat and humidity will push the heat index into triple digits and trigger storms. Here in New York City, officials have opened hundreds of cooling centers and launched a fleet of cooling vans and buses that will patrol looking for vulnerable people. Mayor Zoran Mamdani urged people to check on neighbors.
3: We know that on an annual basis, we lose about 500 New Yorkers due to heat-related illness. However, we are speaking about what could be the hottest day in more than a decade.
2: The dangerously hot weather comes as millions of people are traveling and celebrating the 4th of July and watching World Cup soccer matches. Officials say people should prepare by bringing water, staying hydrated, and limiting physical activity. Brian Mann, NPR News.

0: 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Plaid Elephant Books stocks thousands of books, games, puzzles, and toys, and also hosts regular community events for families.
1: To try and swing things in their favor ahead of a significant midterm election. I'm Blaze Ganey in Austin.
2: The U.S. Justice Department says it is shifting its focus to foreign visitors who are suspected of traveling to the U.S. to give birth. NPR's Jacqueline Diaz reports the announcement comes after the U.S. Supreme Court struck down President Trump's attempt to end birthright citizenship.
3: The U.S. Justice Department wants its prosecutors to go after people taking part in something called birth tourism. In the U.S., that means when a foreign national comes into the country just to give birth and to get their child American citizenship. Acting Attorney General Todd Blanch is setting his sights on birth tourism operations.
4: It's a booming industry, and it will continue given the Supreme Court's decision yesterday.
3: The Justice Department wants to go after those people coming to the U.S. under, quote, false pretenses. Pregnant women and those involved in their travel could face charges like visa fraud or money laundering. Jacqueline Diaz, NPR News.
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5: 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And thank you very much for listening and supporting WUKY. Joe Conkright driving the bus. Michigander on deck with a song called Freaking Out. Also Fantastic Cat, some Wood Brothers, L. King all on deck. Going to start off with a big birthday high five to one of the members of the E Street Band, Bruce Springsteen's group. He's been with him since 1974, Roy Bittan. And Roy, the keyboardist for the band, they call him the Professor. He's featured on this tune, playing synthesizer with the E Street Band. Bruce Springsteen from 1984 on Made in the USA Day. Here's Born in the USA on Rockin' Roots.

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0: Rockin' Roots 91.3 WKY. So good. Chris and Oliver Wood, the Wood Brothers, from their Twisted album. I'm sorry, it's from the Loaded album. That tune's called Twisted. Happy to say the Wood Brothers are going to be swinging through Lexington again towards the end of the summer, August 25th. That's a Tuesday. They're going to be at the Lexington Opera House. Singer-songwriter Rick Robinson, a roots artist from New Orleans, going to open the show. So it should be a good performance that night, Tuesday, August 25th. The Wood Brothers coming to Lexington. You heard in the set a brand new song from Fantastic Cat from the Cat Out of Hell album, Don't Let Go. You heard the latest from Michigander, that Freakin' Out song. That's off the album Over Before You Know It. L. King with The Let Go, and started off 1984, the title cut from the album Born in the USA. We played that one for keyboard player Roy Bittan, part of the E Street Band with Bruce Springsteen. Roy celebrating his 77th birthday today. It's also Made in the USA Day, and we got all kinds of things. So National Disco Day and World UFO Day, among other things. You can celebrate them all together and listen to some music right here on WUKY. We've got The Police on deck. Also, Sniffin' the Tears from Australia. New music from Bruce Hornsby. All coming up in just a few moments on WUKY. Joe Conkright hanging out with you on a very hot day. In fact, a hot week in the bluegrass. We've had an extreme heat warning in effect, and it's still in effect until about 9 tonight. And that's going to mean some very high temperatures are going to feel even warmer than it is. In fact, today we're looking at a high around 94, probably going to get higher than that. And the heat index predicted to be around 103. I imagine it may feel even warmer than that. Overnight, mostly clear, low of 76, and about a 20% chance of showers this evening. Tomorrow, as we look ahead to Independence Day as well, again, a chance of morning showers, but it's going to be hot all the way through Sunday. Sunday actually is your best chance of some showers, but it's only 40%. Like to see some relief come through the area, and we're hoping for that. Currently at WUKY, it's hot. 91 now at WUKY.
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Listener-supported radio, 91.3 WKY, yet another good single from Bruce Hornsby off his Indigo Park album, that tune Memory Palace. Started off with the British rock trio The Police with Shadows in the Rain from the Zenyatta Bandata album. And then also from England, I said they were from Australia, but they're actually from London, Sniffin' the Tears with their big 1978 hit Driver's Seat. We got music on the way from Lucy Dacus. Also, Grace Potter's got a brand new song. We'll check that out in just a moment on WUKY, celebrating National Disco Day and also Made in the USA Day. Here's an artist from the USA. Got a great sound. Singing a Chuck Berry tune. Back in the USA on WUKY's Rockin' Roots.

0: do you love me not?
1: Rockin' Roots 91.3 WUKY. That's the new single from Grace Potter from the album Trespasser, coming out later this year. Love Me Not. Lucy Dacus in there with the single Planting Tomatoes. And we started off with Linda Ronstadt from 1978, trying on Chuck Berry's Back in the USA on Made in the USA Day. Of course, Chuck had that song released in 1959, a big hit for him. We're going to hear a song from Chuck Berry, another Made in the USA kind of song, in just a bit. Also, Death Cab for Cutie on deck with a new track. All coming up on WUKY's Rockin' Roots. This week on Joe's Blues, we celebrate America's birthday with a trip back in time to the bicentennial year of 1976. A full hour of British invasion blues and another hour of all-American favorites. From the Rolling Stones to Ray Charles, Foghat, Etta James, and many, many more. It's a bicentennial blast on Joe's Blues. 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

WKYY NPR rocks at 91.3. Apparently, this hour brought to you by the year 1978. Yet another song out of 1978. Today is National Disco Day. A lot of great disco songs from that period. That one from Hamilton Bohannon, who went simply by Bohannon, drummer, percussionist, and band leader. Big song there. Let's Start the Dance. Why not? We also heard Death Cab for Cutie's new single, Riptides, and Chuck Berry, Vintage, doing a version of Get Your Kicks on Route 66 for Made in the USA Day. It's not only National Disco Day, but Made in the USA Day, and also World UFO Day, here on University of Kentucky Public Radio, 91.3 WUKY Lexington, WUKY HD1, and streaming at WUKY.org. 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Joe Conkright hanging out with you. Stay with us. 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
2: It's all because all the dust and the dirt just keeps going into the hole.
1: LA firefighter Michael Topher says they've heard signs of life.
3: What we're hearing are faint knocking, tapping. The last confirmation we had was about an hour ago.
1: A week after the twin quakes, the odds are against them. However, this week, another team from Jordan rescued a 2-year-old boy who is now recovering in a Venezuelan hospital.
4: That's John Otis. It's NPR.
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6: I'm Alan Lytle for 91.3 WUKY, NPR, Lexington. An extreme heat warning remains in effect for every Kentucky county until 9 o'clock tomorrow night. It's been an added challenge for communities recovering from last weekend's flash flooding. WUKY's Karen Czar reports.
7: A powerful heat dome pushes the heat index values between 105 and 115 degrees. The dangerous heat comes as many communities continue recovering from deadly weekend storms and flash flooding. Governor Andy Beshear is urging residents to use caution during cleanup efforts, warning that the extreme heat significantly increases the risk of heat-related illnesses. And yesterday, he visited areas of the state hit by flash flooding over the weekend and believes they will qualify for federal aid.
8: This ought to be a slam dunk for public assistance, what it's done to roads and bridges and infrastructure.
7: If you were hit by flooding, the governor asks that you fill out an assessment form to help the state meet the threshold to qualify for federal aid. You can find that form and other resources at kyem.ky.gov. As for the statewide heat wave, utility companies have suspended service disconnections and are asking you to conserve energy to help reduce strain on the power grid. For WUKY News, I'm Karen Czar.
6: A new report shows thousands of Kentuckians have lost their SNAP benefits amid recent cuts. Kentucky News Connection's Nadia Romlagan reports.
9: As of last month, around 1 in 14 Kentuckians who rely on food assistance have lost their benefits since the implementation of H.R. 1, also known as the One Big Beautiful Bill Act. That's around 42,000 people out of roughly 600,000, says Jessica Klein, a senior policy associate with the Kentucky Center for Economic Policy. She says the significance of that many people going without SNAP benefits needed to feed themselves and their families can't be underestimated, noting that SNAP provides 9 meals for every one provided by a food bank.
10: When people lose their grocery money through SNAP, that puts huge amounts of pressure on food banks and churches that try to fill the gap. And the answer is that they can't fill that gap, right?
9: The legislation also changed eliminated eligibility for many lawfully present immigrants in the Commonwealth and put stricter work reporting requirements into place. Klein says because SNAP data is used to qualify for other federal programs, school nutrition funding is at risk. She expects years of consequences for local economies, workers, and retailers in Kentucky.
10: We know that SNAP improves health. So without SNAP, that means higher costs for our healthcare system. And SNAP is also a generator for local economies.
9: U.S. Senate lawmakers' latest version of a 2026 farm bill continues to shift SNAP costs to states. Klein adds beginning in 2027 or 2028, Kentucky and other states will be required to examine their error rates to determine how much they have to pay to continue administering the SNAP program. This is Nadia Romlagan for Kentucky News Connection.
6: And Lexington's 4th of July Festival continues tonight. Parks and Recreation's Adrian Takur with the event of the day.
11: Southland Jamboree, another of our long-standing fun concert series. 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And so they will be playing all patriotic songs and standards.

0: 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And so if that's what you like, or if you just want to hear some of your favorites in a different way, this is a great opportunity to do that. Also at Moondance Theater, Amphitheater.
1: 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I'm Alan Lytle. 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
2: Thank you, Alan. Joe Conkright hanging out with you. It's Rockin' Roots, 91.3 WUKY. Another hour of fine new songs. Angelique Kidjo's new one. We've got Deer Tick on deck. Also a little bit later, some Rolling Stones. Up next on WUKY, we've been celebrating the National Disco Day. And, you know, people ask me, Joe Conkright, is there any cool disco songs? Yes. Yes, there is. This is one of them. This is Santa Esmeralda. Don't Let Me Be Misunderstood on Rockin' Roots.

I'm Peter Sagal, host of NPR's Wait, Wait, Don't Tell Me. Observers are amazed as NPR rocks at 91.3 WUKY Lexington.

0: Rockin' Roots, 91.3 WUKY. Mary Singletary, brand new single from Deer Tick. That's off the album Coin-O-Matic. You also heard some Madness in there, British band from the 80s there. Our House, in the middle of our street. You heard Lissy, not from England, that tune Night Moves off the Carving Canyons record. Angelique Kidjo with Bando, new music on WUKY's Rockin' Roots. And Santa Esmeralda with Don't Let Me Be Misunderstood. Today's National Disco Day, so we toss that one in the mix. Joe Conkright with you. Very happy to be here on Made in the USA Day. Also World UFO Day. We'd like to celebrate them all at the same time and play some music for you. The Rolling Stones with a big set coming up, including a couple of new tunes. Brand new music from the Foreign Tongues record is coming up, and a dance song from the Rolling Stones for National Disco Day. I wonder what that's going to be. Fancy little bit of live music. There's some happening tonight. If you feel like getting out and swimming in the sun, there is music over at the Thursday Night Live at the Fifth Third Bank Pavilion down there in downtown Lexington. The Rewind Band performing this evening. And if you enjoy a little bluegrass jamboree, that's happening over at Moondance Amphitheater tonight at 7. You've got tonight the Six String Soldiers U.S. Army Band. That sounds patriotic. That is coming up tonight. A couple of chances to see some free live music and enjoy the heat. When I say enjoy the heat, you can't escape it. There is an extreme heat warning in effect through tonight, and it's going to be warm. I'm looking at a high today around 94. I think we're already at that, pretty darn close. And the heat index, 103. That's not right. Overnight, mostly clear, low of 76. Tomorrow, even warmer, according to this forecast, 95 for a high. There is a slight chance of showers after 2 tomorrow. And then as we look ahead to Independence Day, 20% chance of morning showers. Again, hot, highs in the 90s, and same for Sunday, but a little greater chance on Sunday. Currently, WUKY, a little hazy and sunny, and 93.
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Rockin' Roots on 91.3 WUKY. Famous British disco band The Rolling Stones from 1980. Their album Emotional Rescue. That album cut Dance, Part 1. That's a lot of fun. They had that new song from The Rolling Stones off their Foreign Tongues record, which comes out on Friday, July 10th. That song, In the Stars. And on top of the set, from their previous album, Hackney Diamonds, Mess It Up. Little set from the Rolling Stones on WUKY's Rockin' Roots. The Strokes on the way, also Hound Mouth. Up next on WUKY's Rockin' Roots, you know, we're celebrating National Disco Day, but it's also World UFO Day. So it's time for a song for that. This is a tune originally recorded by the Byrds, part of their catalog. But this performance from Southern Culture on the Skids, Mr. Spaceman on World UFO Day on Rockin' Roots.

0: Rock and Roots, 91.3 WUKY, brand new song from Houndmouth off the Lordy record, Tiger Blood. And before that, Southern Culture on the Skids, trying on the Birds, Mr. Spaceman for World UFO Day. Got another song for World UFO Day coming up, a classic from the Sun Records label. Also, Arlo Parks with a new song, and we'll hear The Strokes on Deck on WUKY's Rock and Roots.
1: Daryl Hall and John Oates are the most successful musical duo of all time, and they were the face of blue-eyed soul in the 70s and 80s. 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For Sense of Place Philadelphia, we revisit a 2003 interview with the duo looking back on their early days in the city. Daryl Hall, John Oates on the Next World Cafe.
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WKY, where NPR rocks at 91.3. Some roots for your rockin' roots, taking you back to 1957, recorded for the Sun Records label in Memphis. That is Billy Lee Riley, Arkansas rockabilly artist, Flying Saucer Rock and Roll. And that is for World UFO Day. 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More music on the other side of the news from NPR, just for you. Sam Fender, Olivia Dean, got Son Little from Philadelphia. We'll check out a new song from him. Also, Jesse Malin. We've got Black Crowes and Beck all on deck. And some Peter Gabriel. Stay with us. The Rockin' Roots continues on WUKY 91.3.

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1: Also, some World Cafe, but before we get there, we've got some Rockin' Roots music from, we got Tori Amos on deck, we got Sam Fender with Olivia Dean, and even Mark Ronson with Bruno Mars. We're going to start this hour off with something special. You know, I almost forgot that today is I Forgot Day. Every July 2nd, offering a little playful nod to that universal tendency that we all have sometimes to forget. And even though I almost forgot it, I remembered this song from Peter Gabriel on WUKY's Rockin' Roots.

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0: Rockin' Roots 91.3 WKY. Some roots for your Rockin' Roots. Johnny Cash there. I forgot to remember to forget on I Forgot Day, which happens every July 2nd. A little nod for that tendency to forget. We started off with a forgetful song from 1980, Peter Gabriel, I Don't Remember. And we had Tori Amos with Stronger Together off the new album In Times of Dragons. Sam Fender, Olivia Dean, revisiting one of Sam Fender's songs, Rain In Me. And also in the set, you heard Mark Ronson and Bruno Mars, Uptown Funk. And that was Little Son Little, that right before Johnny Cash, and a tune called Whip the Wind. That's off Son Little's new album, City Folk. Joe Conkright hanging out with you this afternoon, and a very hot afternoon it is. We'll give you a full forecast here in just a few moments. Also, some music on the way. We've got Mitski and Blitzen Trapper and some Jesse Malin in just a little bit on WUKY's Rockin' Roots. Extreme heat warning in effect through tonight, and that means that you got to take a little extra care if you're going to be outdoors. It shouldn't have to remind you to drink some fluids. And, of course, staying in the sun can be tough, so be careful. Wear some loose-fitting clothing. And if you do have to be out and about, make sure you take precautions. Don't overheat. Get in air conditioning when you can. That's what I'm doing right now. And also, I shouldn't even have to tell you this, but don't leave children or pets unattended in vehicles. It's just too hot for that. Looking at the overnight forecast, 76 for a low. That is warm, but mostly clear skies, not expecting any showers. As we peek ahead to tomorrow, there is a slight chance of showers, about a 20% chance, and of course a high around 95. The heat index is going to be a lot warmer than that, I can promise you. On Independence Day, Saturday, 20% chance of morning showers. Again, highs in the 90s, and the same for Sunday, but a little better chance of some showers. Maybe that will bring some relief. It's 95 now at WUKY.
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Jesse Malin, brand new single there, Hollywood Forever. Mitski, before that, new song, My Love, Mine All Mine, from her album The Land Is Inhospitable, and so are we. We had Blitz and Trepper on top from the Gold American Gold Wing album, Girl in a Coat. Still to come, Back on Deck and the Black Crows with new music. Up next on WUKY's Rock and Roots, you know that it's a National Disco Day and Made in the USA Day and World UFO Day. I don't know which one you want to celebrate, but I think probably you want to celebrate National Disco Day. That's why I pulled this one out from Chic on Rock and Roots. Let's dance.

0: WKY, where NPR rocks at 91.3. The Black Crowes, new song from their album A Pound of Feathers. It's like that. It's like Beck, Ride Lonesome, we heard before that, and Chic, Dance, Dance, Dance for National Disco Day. Why not? We got some music coming up from the Red Clay Strays on the way on WUKY.
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0: Celebrate America's 250th birthday with a musical fireworks show on Rockin' Roots. I'm Joe Conkright. 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And John Lee will step in with some pure Americana from some of your favorite Rockin' Roots artists and bands. 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

man, it's out of sight. 1977, the title cut from their album Galaxy. That's Great American Band War. 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NPR News headlines up next in World Cafe. More Rockin' Roots After Dark tonight. And then tomorrow, special edition of Rockin' Roots celebrating America's 250 with music from 1976 and pure Americana. 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Until then, be safe, do the best you can, do something fun.

0: recorded live in Philadelphia. It's the Hooters, and we danced. Putting the wraps on this mini concert, thank you so much to the Hooters. We're back in a minute with more World Cafe.
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0: Welcome back. It's World Cafe and back into it with De La Soul. Off of 3 feet High and Rising and a notable sample of Hall & Oates, I Can't Go For That. Here's Say No Go.

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0: Yep, back in the saddle again with new music from Role Model. That is High Hopes 3000. And boy, that is catchy. You will hear that today.
7: Like

0: Black Keys, Gotta Get Away from their album Turn Blue. Hard to keep track of the last 10 years of that band. They've been so busy. Kathleen Edwards made an appearance in that last set as well with When the Truth Comes Out. Here's two truths and a lie. I'm going to play Dave Matthews. I'm going to play Ants Marching. I am a giant ant. Find out which is which when we get back to World Cafe.
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0: Welcome back to World Cafe. Hey, I'm Kaleo. This is live from the archives where we're in the vault pulling out live recordings from bands and artists who have visited over the years. And you can probably guess that I am not an insect. I'm just a person. So you already know who I'm going to play and what song from them. Yeah, here we go.

0: I dig that song so much. C-Mat, When a Good Man Cries, from her album Euro Country. Also heard REM with Losing My Religion and Get Away From Me, new music from Julia Jacklin. Stay close. Got a few more songs before we wrap up this hour, including Alison Russell, when we get back to World Cafe.
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0: Welcome back. It's World Cafe. I'm Kaleo, and excited about the return of Alison Russell, who was a member of Our Native Daughters, and she's had an incredible run of solo records. Her new solo album is called In the Hour of Chaos, and it's due out next week, July 10th. Check out this track featuring Brittany Spencer. It's called Black Lavender.

0: That's written in reverse from Spoon. And that's the end of the hour. Appreciate you listening. We make this show from WXPN at the University of Pennsylvania in Philly. I'm Kaleo. This has been World Cafe.
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8: And I'm Juana Summers. The job market is slowing down.
9: We aren't necessarily seeing a sharp deterioration that would raise alarm bells, but we're also stuck a little bit.
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11: Live from NPR News, I'm Lakshmi Singh. It was disclosed this week that President Trump made over $1 billion from crypto businesses last year. Those investments have worked out well for the president, but as NPR's Rafael Nam reports, many investors in those ventures have lost a lot of money.
12: When it comes to cryptocurrencies, Trump has followed a plan similar to the ones he has used during most of his business career. He earns a lot of money, but is careful to protect himself and his family from any downsides. Take a meme coin he launched, or essentially a cryptocurrency based on things like memes or even cartoons. Trump doesn't own the meme coin, he just licenses his name. That earned him over $600 million. The coin itself, though, it has crashed from over $70 at its peak to about a dollar today, leading to big losses for investors. Rafael Nam, NPR News.
11: Hiring slowed to the tune of 57,000 jobs added to payrolls in June. That is less than half of the gains recorded the previous month. The unemployment rate ticked down to 4.2%. The latest report signals companies are cautious about the labor market's stability as the inflation rate remains at a three-month high. At the close, the Dow was up nearly 600 points. The Nasdaq was down more than 200 points. Extreme daytime heat in much of the eastern U.S. is likely to set records, but as NPR Scott Newman tells us, experts say the warm nighttime temperatures are also a health concern.
13: Daytime highs are expected to reach into the 100s for parts of the mid-Atlantic through the end of the week. Ashley Ward, director of the Heat Policy Innovation Hub at Duke University's Nicholas Institute, says climate change is not only bringing hotter days, but hotter nights too, And that's worrisome, she says.
14: We're not getting the opportunity for recovery overnight.
13: Roughly 35 million Americans do not have air conditioning installed in their homes, making them more vulnerable to heat exhaustion and heat stroke. Scott Newman, NPR News.
11: Syrian health officials say at least 6 people are dead after an explosive device detonated in a cafe in Damascus. NPR's Ruth Sherlock reports.
15: The bomb detonated at a cafe close to the main courthouse. Video footage from the scene showed several injured people lying on the ground. Syria's state-run television said dozens of people were wounded. No group has immediately claimed responsibility for the attack. In comments carried on Syrian state media, the Damascus governor, Maher Idlibi, said the blast was caused by a crudely made improvised explosive device. The extremist Islamic State group operates cells in Syria, and the attack comes as Syrian President Ahmed al-Sharia seeks to consolidate control of Syria after ousting dictator Bashar al-Assad following more than 14 years of civil war.
11: It's NPR.
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17: I'm Alan Lytle for 91.3 WUKY NPR, Lexington. Extreme heat in Kentucky has become an additional hazard for those who are dealing with cleanup from last weekend's flash flooding. Karen Czar reports.
18: Dangerous heat and high humidity are worsening conditions in flood-affected areas. Governor Andy Beshear urged flood survivors who are cleaning out damaged homes to stay hydrated and take frequent breaks. He added that Kentucky Transportation Cabinet crews repairing damaged roads and bridges are also taking precautions in the extreme heat.
19: I'm telling all of our transportation cabinet employees and everybody else who's out there to take it easy, right? Have water.

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1: 4:18 at 91.3 WUKY. Good afternoon. I'm Alan Lytle. We have a non-injury accident, I-75 southbound, south of exit 120. That's Ironworks Pike. Traffic information courtesy of the city of Lexington. Be more than your love that's burning this weekend. Clear tonight, a low of 73. Tomorrow, chance of showers and thunderstorms. It'll be very steamy, a high of 91. We're at 93. And, of course, the extreme heat warning is in effect through Friday. Medical trials are beginning to test two treatments and one preventive for this strain of Ebola circulating. That story comes your way in 20 minutes on WUKY's All Things Considered.

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1: 5:48 at 91.3 WUKY. Extreme heat warning in effect through Friday. Clear tonight, a low of 73. Slight chance of showers and storms, otherwise steamy tomorrow with a high of 91. It's 93. Checking traffic, non-injury collision inbound Nicholasville Road at Tahoma. The inbound lane is blocked. I-75 southbound, just south of exit 120. That's the Ironworks Pike exit. There's a non-injury collision. Traffic information courtesy of the city of Lexington. 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

0: Welcome to Open Studio, where we put a spotlight on the arts, artists, and issues in the cultural community. I'm Tom Musgrave. My guests today are Lucy Jones, founder of the Harry Dean Stanton Fest, which is July 10th through 12th in downtown Lexington, and multiple award-winning actress Sean Young, joining us by Zoom, who is part of the roster of guests coming to town to celebrate Kentucky native and acclaimed actor Harry Dean Stanton. So welcome to both of you.
1: Thank you.
2: Hello.
0: Lucy, I want to start out by asking you, can you tell us what folks can expect to experience with the Harry Dean Stanton Fest?
1: Absolutely. We have 3 days of films and music and folks who Harry loved coming to chat about their friend. So it's a great sense of community. And this would be Harry's 100th birthday. So we're celebrating his centennial.
0: Wow.
1: So we're kicking things off. Actually, you said downtown Lexington, and that has always been true in the past. But within the last couple of years, we've reached out because Harry's ashes are interred at a cemetery right across the county line. And we kick things off with a screening there, an outdoor screening. So we're starting things off this year with Cool Hand Luke there, and then we go through the weekend and then cap things off with Paris, Texas at the Kentucky Theater on Sunday.
0: Super. Bluegrass Memorial Gardens,
1: that
0: I'm
1: is
0: guessing?
1: The one,
0: okay.
1: Indeed.
0: And they're cool with accommodating?
1: They are amazing. They are so incredibly kind. This was inspired by a Hollywood Forever cemetery in Los Angeles. They've been doing a screening series for a number of years, and it's great fun. And so I reached out to Harry's family to ask if this was an idea that they felt comfortable with, and they were very, very supportive of the idea. And then it turned out that the cemetery has just taken it and run with it. They've been making paraphernalia for us. They've been printing little cups for. I mean, they just get so excited, and they're such a wonderful partner. So it's great.
0: Wow.
1: And you can watch a movie literally just feet from his headstone. Yeah,
0: nice. A little Hollywood tradition right here in Central Kentucky.
1: Indeed.
0: Now, Sean, I took the liberty of watching Young Doctors in Love this past weekend. I had never seen it before, so ashamed of the fact. This 1982 film that stars everybody. What was the experience working with Harry on the set like?
2: Harry was funny, amusing, very chill, he wasn't like a boss guy, like he didn't boss you around or anything like that. And there are other actors who had a long relationship like Harry, who would boss you around. And the younger actors, we always kind of respected that. But Harry was just somebody that wanted to, sit and talk. And if you wanted to talk about your character, he was into that. He was very conscientious.
0: Lucy was telling me you've been a guest at Harry Dean Stanton Fest before. What brings you back?
2: Lucy!
1: Aw, shucks.
2: Yeah. It's we had such a nice time. Bob and I had such a nice time there last time. He said, oh, let's go again. And I said, yeah, she's going to be, having it in July 2nd through the, tw- I mean, 10th through the 12th, right?
1: Right.
2: But I was going to try to find my journals of when I was working on Young Doctors in Love, because I thought that would be interesting. And I would see if there was anything about Harry in there, which I'm sure there probably was, because I was very good at sort of recording what was going on around me. It was fun for me.
1: Oh, my gosh. That would be amazing. I'm so excited.
2: Wouldn't that be interesting?
1: So
2: I would
1: cool.
2: like that, too. So I've been looking in the journals and doing a little, as you can see, housekeeping. I don't... I'm like, oh, we got to get this cleaned up, but oh, well. Yeah, I've been looking for the journals, and I'm going to see if I can't find them before I get there.
1: That is the most amazing news.
0: That'd be awesome. Yeah, that's readings. And so you kept a daily journal on the set?
2: Yeah, for every movie. And also to this day, I've been writing in a journal since I was 13. It's kind of like my go-to mental health.
0: I get that. I admire your discipline and commitment to it.
2: It's more like an addiction, really,
0: when you get to meet other folks at a festival like this who have worked with Harry, what do you learn about him that you may not have known before?
2: I mean, nothing that I want to say here, because all what actors do in general is we dish about what other actors are like, so we know. I mean, that's, we exchange our information. Oh, you worked with so and so. What are they like? And it can be like, oh, they were great. Or it can be like, oh my God, you know, like be careful.
0: I want to bring it back to Lucy, who's sitting here very, very patiently listening and having a good time.
1: Oh my gosh, I'm having a blast. I'm just so happy to see you, Sean. I'm so excited to have you in town.
0: So to kind of wrap this up, tell us how we can learn more about the Harry Dean Stanton Fest.
1: Absolutely. You can go to our website, which is www.harrydeanstantonfest.org.
0: And I'm tempted to like leave the recording going and Sean, have you tell some of those stories that you said you couldn't say and put it behind a paywall so that it's premium content or something like that.
1: But you'll have to come to the festival for that.
0: We had a
1: great Q&A with Sean last time she was here and was so candid. And people to this day come up and tell me that was one of the best Q&As they've ever seen because you were just so honest and so fun and so funny. So we're just so excited to have you back.
0: Well, now I do.
2: I'm
0: going to
2: look for those journals.
1: Please.
2: Maybe that could be another little event.
1: That would be amazing. A dramatic reading.
2: Stuff there. Let's do that. That would be fun.
1: Yay.
0: Well, this has been a wonderful time, both of you. I want to say I appreciate you stopping in. I want to thank Lucy Jones, founder of the Harry Dean Stanton Fest, and actress Sean Young, who will be a featured guest at the festival July 10th through 12th in downtown Lexington and also at Bluegrass Memorial Gardens for one of the events. So thank you both for joining us.
1: Thank you.
2: Thank you.
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7: Summer 2026 has it all. 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
8: Yeah, what's all the hoopla going on over there?
9: Two geniuses climb to the top of the Empire State Building, the top of the spire.
8: Oh, that's awesome.
7: And across the country, Democratic Socialists are on the march. Three big primary wins for DSA candidates in New York City, the mayor's race in Washington, D.C., a shocker of a primary win in Colorado earlier this week.
10: We will not wait!
11: Were those vuvuzelas there at the end?
12: I think those are air horns, actually.
11: Air horns, okay, thank you.
7: Now Kamala is reaching out to Zohran, and AOC is endorsing Abdul El-Sayed in Michigan, and David Duke is endorsing Daria Lisa's tweets. And if you're confused about hot socialist summer, boy, do we have a show for you. What the DSA wants and why it won't settle, coming up on Today Explained.
12: Chicago takes a quantum leap into the future. From American Public Media, this is Marketplace Tech. I'm Megan McCarty-Carino.
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12: AI is the buzzy tech of the moment. It's made plenty of money, not only for companies, but the cities and states where investment is pouring in. Illinois, and specifically Chicago, are betting that quantum computing will be the next major tech breakthrough to transform the economy, and they're trying to get in on the ground floor. To do that, they've turned a former steel mill site into a tech hub called the Illinois Quantum and Microelectronics Park, with the hope of attracting as much talent and investment as possible. Gene Whalen recently reported on this for the Wall Street Journal.
14: The state has invested or is investing $500 million in this hub, and that is paying for a lot of the roads and infrastructure, some of the cooling equipment needed to run these computers. And at the moment, this is a giant construction site. There is one building that's nearly complete, the first building, that will house a quantum computer developed by a California company called PsiQuantum, PSI. And there are several other companies that have also agreed to install their own developmental quantum computers on the campus, including IBM and Dirac. According to the state, the companies altogether have pledged about $5 billion in investment in the site over the next several years. So it's $500 million from the state and about $5 billion from these various companies.
12: Right, because you sort of point out that Chicago kind of missed previous tech booms. What advantages do they have in kind of attracting quantum computing talent and money? And what are the big challenges in, you know, realizing this vision of making Chicago a quantum hub?
14: Yeah, Chicago really did miss the previous digital boom. You know, some of the research that underpins the web browser, for example, and other digital technologies actually happened in the area at University of Illinois in particular. But the state and the city never really managed to hang on to those breakthroughs and to commercialize them or to attract others to commercialize them. So a lot of engineering talent has left the state over the years and really left the region over the years to go to the coasts. The goal here is to really try to anchor the next era of computing in Chicago. And the city does have an advantage here because University of Chicago in particular has always been a physics powerhouse. It was the center of some of the Manhattan Project that helped develop the atomic bomb during World War II. The nearby Argonne National Lab and Fermi Lab are renowned physics research centers. University of Illinois has a lot of prowess in this area and in engineering. And so the state and the city are really hoping now to say, look, we have an edge here. We have all of this mental might. Let's keep it here this time and really try to develop this industry here.
12: That was Gene Whalen at the Wall Street Journal. Daniel Shin produced this episode. I'm Megan McCarty-Carino, and that's Marketplace Tech. This is APM.
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7: Will Staken, national politics correspondent for Politico. The DSA feels like a big deal right now. What's going on?
16: I keep hearing it's DSA summer, which seems to be the trend, at least online. And yeah, I mean, DSA is coming off Tuesday night, which was maybe their biggest kind of win of the primary season so far, with Mela Kyros, you know, knocking off a nearly 30-year incumbent in Daggett.
17: Denver voters of all ages, of all races, of all religions sense a clear message. We will not
16: But it's kind of been like a string of victories we've seen over the past few months, where starting a few months ago, where Chris Rabb in Pennsylvania had a big win, and then that kind of transitioned into a week ago, where these candidates in New York, kind of shocking the world and really putting the stamp on the primary season for Democrats, ousting even incumbents.
18: Tonight, we haven't just won an election. We have declared that this movement is durable.
19: No longer will we accept a politics that throws scraps at us and acts as if we should be grateful for them.

0: Recorded live in Philadelphia, it's the Hooters, and we danced. Putting the wraps on this mini concert, thank you so much to the Hooters. We're back in a minute with more World Cafe.
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0: Welcome back. It's World Cafe and back into it with De La Soul. Off of 3 feet High and Rising and a notable sample of Hall & Oates, I Can't Go For That. Here's Say No Go.

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0: 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And boy, that is catchy. 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